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5: That was perfect.
8: Same thing critics were saying of the Industrial Revolution back in the late 1800s, you know? And of course, it didn't take away jobs as they were predicting. It just created a ton of jobs. And so it's just, you know, AI is eventually it's going to be the same sort of a thing.
9: Look, I think there will be some displacement. I think there will be some changes. I think there will be people that might have to make career moves. You know, what to me, one of the most interesting articles I've read in the last year is the next generation of millionaires are going to be tradespeople. They're going to be electricians. They're going to be plumbers. They're going to be contractors. They're going to be builders. They're going to be people that work with their hands. And by the way, and I've seen the future in terms of AI generated home building, et cetera. And I follow it very closely. However, there are certain things that you cannot, that AI is not going to be able to fix. Have you ever needed a plumber at like 3 a.m? You ever need an electrician at 3 a.m?
8: Yeah, I had my computer fix it. Just kidding.
9: Well, I mean, you can ask AI. I ask AI questions every day.
8: Yeah. No, and that's what I'm saying is that ultimately it's going to actually create a lot of jobs because it is going to do things that, you know, generate more sales, which means you're going to need more people to build your products, et cetera, et cetera. And ultimately it will make more jobs.
9: That's, by the way, you're not the only one saying that. You know who else is saying that is Elon Musk.
8: Yeah, and I'm just saying that the Industrial Revolution, you know, back in the 1800s, they said the same thing was going to eliminate jobs and, you know, and all that kind of thing, and it actually created a ton. The other thing I wanted to say has to do with all these socialist communists and this new thing coming up, and it's a thing that people, I wish they could have seen. Well, I went to China in the 1990s before capitalism was kind of allowed to be there. And it was unbelievable how desolate and just poor and people just down on their luck. It was like all life had been like it was a sponge and it had been squeezed out of them totally. And illustrated by one sort of thing that happened one time where I'm walking down the sidewalk and I'm saying to myself, I could not possibly be seeing that. That couldn't really be happening. And it was a man on his knees banging his head bloody against the sidewalk to try to get people to maybe give him some food. And that symbolized the entire situation. So this, you know, like I said, people just see the practical results of implementing those sorts of views. Like I saw there, it was just unbelievably the worse than any third world country I've ever been in. The poverty and desolation was just incredible.
9: You know, as we head to our 250th anniversary, I do hope people pause. I do hope people reflect. I do hope there's some introspection. I do hope people, you know, just think about how blessed we are. It's not like we wake up every morning and say, oh, I live in America. I'm so blessed. But when you really do think about, you know, living in the, I believe, the greatest country God gave man and the sacrifice of so

0: many to give us the liberty to pursue our God-given talents. We're blessed beyond measure. There's no doubt about it. And I hope people over the course of this week and weekend will reflect on that, appreciate that, talk to the kids about it, talk to their friends and family about it, and then maybe apply that to what is at stake come November. And that goes to my, you know, one ask for this year from everybody in this audience. I'm not asking you to buy anything. I'm asking that everybody pledge in their heart, mind, and soul that you will make a commitment that you're going to vote in this midterm election year, and that you're not going to let these radicals that we've been talking about now for days and days take over the country. Because I think the country will become unrecognizable in no time. Anyway, my friend, I've got a roll. I do appreciate the call. Toll free is 800-941-SHAWN if you want to be a part of the program. You know, here we are celebrating our 250th anniversary, and this milestone also a time to reflect on one enduring relationship, and that's between the U.S. and Israel, our greatest ally. President John F. Kennedy once said, quote, "Israel was not created in order to disappear. Israel will endure and flourish." And those words did capture the spirit of a young democracy determined to survive. And they have had many enemies over the years, and they have survived. It seems like they're always under fire. Yet we're two nations thousands of miles apart, yet we do have shared values, democracy, faith, freedom, resilience, independence. And as America now celebrates 250 years of independence, remember our friends in Israel are battling for their very survival, which is why we're so proud of our partnership with the International Fellowship of Christians and Jews. They are there on the ground. They have been taking care of all of the people that have been displaced. You know, densely populated areas of Israel have been targeted. And there's great need for humanitarian assistance, and that's food and water and shelter and clothing. And they're helping the elderly out. They can't get to hospitals. They have mobile medical clinics, but they can only do it with your generosity. Please go to their website. It is flagpinifcj.org. 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
1: Welcome back to America at Night. My name is Dan Mandis. In for McGraw-Milhaven, Dr. Joshua Coleman is joining us. He is author of The Rules of Estrangement, Why Adult Kids Cut Ties, and How to Heal That Conflict Between a Parent and Their Adult Child. We talked in the previous segment, Doctor, about how this really is a growing epidemic. So now the question is, we've gone through why it is, and there's so many different reasons. I could do an entire hour with you. There's a lot of reasons why the adult kids are disconnecting with their parents. But have you found that most of these parents want to reconnect with their kids?

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3: She's on a pot farm being ripped from their parents and a big old scene being, and then she'll come out and speak Spanish, but she's his partner in crime, too. We have to realize this.
4: Yeah, you know, his wife is bizarre as all get out.
3: Yeah, totally. And let me tell you something. He is the problem because we should be refining oil in the state. We've lost Valero. Phillips 66, the guy's invested in the Stack and Pack city with Warren Buffett. It's going to be put there prematurely. We've prematurely taken out Klamath River dams. We can't stage water into the aqueduct. Why was there no complaints about the fact we just don't have water to stage throughout the state? We don't have Sites Reservoir, he brags about. That is last State of the State address, which is going to be, how are you going to build that? What's the quote on that? It's going to be a huge quote, like the high-speed rail, and only getting bigger because you have an inflated CPI that are all bonded labor and materials for every public-private venture, even going to the preferred developers, is quoted
4: Robert, unfortunately, I appreciate you calling. I know you waited a long time. I got to go because it's a network and I have to take my break. You bring up great points. Last thing I would say to you, Robert, is last time I really paid attention to California, the whole Spencer Pratt thing running for L.A. mayor, even with all the train wreckery that we have seen in Los Angeles, who did the people of Los Angeles seemingly vote for mayor? Karen Bass. Even with all of the mistakes that she made, the people of Los Angeles still voted for Karen Bass. Unbelievable. That's why when I just sort of, you know, wiped my hands of the whole thing and said, you know, California, Los Angeles, you get the lawmakers you vote for, you get the lawmakers you deserve. And again, Robert, I appreciate the call. My name is Dan Mandis. We'll return next.
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2: Anymore, that, well, you couldn't ever say it to us, but you can say it to the right. 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
3: Yeah.
2: You know, the fire department fixing our roads. 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
1: If I were to ask you what makes for a good night's sleep, you'd probably say a dark, quiet room, not too many things on your mind. But every night when you go to get some Z's, how often do you really think about the temperature in your bedroom? Temperature may be one of the most underappreciated factors in sleep. That's according to the Senior Vice President of Research and Scientific Affairs at the National Sleep Foundation. We often hear about lights and screens and stress, but even modest changes in temperature and airflow can influence both how quickly you fall asleep and how deeply you stay asleep. Most experts will recommend a room temperature of 60 to 67 degrees Fahrenheit. You might also experiment with your sheets and what you actually wear to bed. Play around a bit and see what improves your sleep. You might be delightfully surprised. I'm Dr. Sanjay Gupta, helping you live a better life.
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0: 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They're leaving New York. They're leaving New Jersey. They're leaving Illinois. They're leaving in droves.
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1: Fox News, I'm Sue Guzman. Russia launching a large-scale attack on Ukraine's capital with missiles and drones, killing at least 13 and wounding 86 others. President Trump marking the opening of the Theodore Roosevelt Presidential Library in Medora, North Dakota.
2: It's just swelled with American optimism, confidence, enthusiasm, pride. His heart beat with an unyielding sense of America's destiny.
3: Roosevelt, a New York native, credited his rise to the presidency on his time living in North Dakota.
1: Fox's Jared Halpern and millions of Americans across 20 states under a life-threatening heat dome today.
4: Forecasters are expecting Friday heat indices of 105 in Raleigh, North Carolina, 109 in Memphis, Tennessee, and 110 in Washington, D.C. Extreme heat is the number one weather-related killer in the U.S.
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11: 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So our recipient this morning was sent in by Susan, and Susan said, I want to nominate my friend Lance, who just lost his sister recently, and I would like to nominate a flag to be given away in his sister's honor to him. And so so that is who we are choosing this week to be the recipient of the brand new American flag, and in the honor of Lance's sister who passed away. And of course, we'll have another honoree this afternoon on the Steve Finnegan show. He will announce his nominee for the KRN American Honor Flag Project. And don't forget, the way you nominate people, you saw that, like what I just had there, very short. It was a very short description. It doesn't have, you don't have to give us a whole book when you send in your nominees. And so the email address that you want to send your nominees to is USA250 at KARNNewsRadio.com. 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That is the email address to send the nominees into. I can tell you, we've got some really good nominees that will be coming up. This does not end with Independence Day this weekend. This is going to go all the way through the summer, the KARN American Honor Flag Project. So we'll be doing this all the way through August. So keep sending those nominees in so that we can honor some Arkansans who exemplify being great patriots and make our state great to live in, and give them a nice brand new beautiful American flag from Flag and Banner. So make sure to keep sending those in, USA250 at KRNNewsRadio.com. I've got another look at the traffic, the weather, the money news. That's all coming up next on First News. 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
2: Finale begins at 9:15. After 2 years of speculation, the city of Benton has confirmed the official opening day for Arkansas's first Bucky's Travel Stop. The highly anticipated beaver-themed gas station will offer goods such as ice cream, jerky, beaver nuggets, and a highly anticipated brisket sandwich, and the themed merchandise. The store is set to open August 17th at 6 a.m. with a ribbon-cutting ceremony at 10 a.m. From the KRN Newsroom, I'm Jay Jones.
3: All right, thank you, Jay. Let's look at the entertainment files, who we've got going on for the Independence Day weekend, and some new movies are coming out. Here's the big one, if you ask me, my opinion, my Siskel and Ebert opinion. Young Washington, PG-13, guy named William Franklin Miller plays Washington in this year's in the years before the Revolutionary War. So this is when our future president was fighting for the British crown and trying to help them push the French out of the colonies. It also has Kelsey Grammer in it. Ben Kingsley is in this movie as well. Finnegan was telling me about it yesterday. It sounds like it's going to be very good. So that's PG-13. Comes out today. If you got the littles, we've got this opened on Wednesday, but it'll be going this weekend. Minions and Monsters is rated PG. That's the one you take the littles to this weekend. It's the third Minions prequel. Takes place in 1920. The Minions become silent movie stars, make their own monster movie after Hollywood rejects them, and then they have to save the world from the real monsters that they've unleashed. And that makes me happy that my littles have now grown up to be grown up, since I don't have to go to that anymore. You've got another one named, it's called Thrash. It's rated R. Oh boy. Survival thriller about a coastal town attacked by sharks after the town floods during the Category 5 hurricane. This sounds like we're getting into Sharknado again. Maybe it was like Sharknado 8 or something like that. So that's rated R. Comes out this weekend as well. TV-wise, of course, World Cup's going to be all over the TV on Thursday, Friday, Saturday, and Sunday. So we get into the next round of the knockout. So we'll down to the Sweet 16, if you will, starting on Saturday. So Canada and Morocco will lead that one off. So the other good games this weekend, Mexico and England play this weekend, also Brazil and Norway. Those two games are on Sunday, so that'll be pretty good. Bunch of good American TV programming this weekend. So tonight on NBC, they've got America's A Wild 250th. I think that when they say wild, I think we're talking about the great outdoors is what they mean by wild. On ABC on Friday night, 9 o'clock, Disney celebrates America with America the Beautiful. Apple TV on Friday has This is America, Charlie Brown. I feel like I've seen that one before. You've got, what else do we have going on? Saturday night at 7 on CBS, Great American Block Party 250. Saturday night on NBC, you'll have Macy's 4th of July fireworks going on. And I believe it'll probably be PBS that'll have with the fireworks from Washington, D.C. Going on Saturday night as well. So if you need a break from the heat, there's a few things to go do, but obviously you really need to be getting out and enjoying some of these events around Central Arkansas. Of course, Red, White, and Boom tomorrow night in Benton. You got Lights Over the Lake in Conway tomorrow night. On Saturday for the 4th of July, of course, you've got the Frontier Fort celebrations at the Historic Arkansas Museum. That's from 10 to noon. That's a daytime thing. Of course, Pops on the River is the big one that night. The Arkansas Symphony Orchestra will be playing for that. The City of Searcy has the 6th Annual United We Stand Festival on Saturday. That's fireworks and drone show, so that's cool. And then Sherwood has the fireworks and food trucks going on at the Greens at North Hills Golf Course, which is free as well, and so you can watch the fireworks that go off there. That one gets started at 6 p.m. on Saturday, so make sure you got your plans in order so you don't miss any of the festivities. We'll be right back to wrap things up. 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
0: You'll get all the scores from the night before.
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15: Tape you up some Ritz crackers to a piece of cardboard or something, just anything. 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
1: Okay, today the Trump administration was honoring the National Guard in Washington, D.C., who have done such wonderful work in helping to make the city more peaceful and beautiful. These guys are out there cleaning up and taking care of people when they fall over and scrape their knees in the national park. They're just doing it all. And so the Secretary of War was out there thanking them today. And, of course, some hair-on-fire left-wing lunatics were trying to screech and disrupt this moment. And Pete Hegseth, he took it in stride. Take a listen.
2: No matter what. In fact, this background noise this morning is perfect. It's the sound of ingrates, of ingratitude.
1: Yes.
2: Of people who are so blinded by ideology, they can't see law and order and common sense in front of them. That there's nothing ideological about this group. There's nothing political about this exercise. Law and order is something all Americans deserve. Black, white, rich, poor, man or woman from D.C. or far-flung places in this country.
1: Amen.
2: And the beautiful thing is when I look out at that, this group, that's all of you. From all across this great country. You're not from Washington, most of you. But this is your capital. And you believe in this 250th year that it should be safe and it should be secure for every single citizen that lives here and every single citizen that comes to visit in this 250th year.
1: Yeah, they've made such a difference in Washington, D.C. It is a point of pride. I see these guys. I love seeing them in the city. And I'm so grateful to all these guys who have put in the work and have helped make the city a peaceful, better place, a safer place. Isn't that nice? In the 250th year of our country, we should have this all the time. It shouldn't just be president dependent. And unfortunately, at the moment, it is. But we're going to keep fighting to see if we can't make that something much more permanent. Got to stay in the fight. I hope you have an incredible Independence Day weekend. And if you can, you know, pause with your family, especially with the young ones, and let them know how great this inheritance is. Really drive that point home, because they're going to carry this country into the future. And I have all the faith in the world that we can fight for another 250 years. I really do. As always, God bless you. Thank you for being here. We'll have a great best of for you tomorrow here on The Vince Show. And I'll be back with you Monday. We've got a lot to work on. We'll do it together. But take a break this weekend. Love your country.
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8: Renewed warning from Iran. I'm Lisa Brady, Fox News. Iran's Joint Military Command telling oil tankers they'll face a forceful response if they don't use approved routes through the Strait of Hormuz, a statement reported by Iran State TV. This after U.S. Central Command issued a statement on a multi-nation meeting in Bahrain.
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1: Found that 90% of the poorest Americans said they would rather be citizens of the United States than any other nation. The working class people also score very high on the patriotism scales. This makes sense given that police, firefighters, construction workers are more likely to be veterans than those with college and post-college degree. Nurturing a healthy dose of patriotism is important to the defense of our country, ladies and gentlemen. You're not going to defend a country you're taught to hate. And the United States, sadly, and these left, as they take over the education system, have been indoctrinating our kids with hatred of this country. And we must contradict these zealots and come out and show them. And like I said, I know there's a lot of patriotic teachers and professors. So I say, if the shoe fits, wear it. A free society that turns its young against the nation's heritage is engaged in sabotaging that nation. And indeed, it is suicidal, in my opinion. And that is why it is so important to teach patriotism. And my parents instilled that in us. I know my aunts and uncles did it to our cousins and my friends. And we got to engage, ladies and gentlemen. Like I said, it's time to get back in the game. You all have a very blessed and safe Independence Day weekend. Toby will be back at 6 Monday, and I'll be back 4. God bless you all. God bless the USA.
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12: He once represented his country. Now he's charged with defacing a national monument. I'm Lisa Lacera, Fox News. A former U.S. Olympian is charged with a felony after prosecutors say he vandalized the Lincoln Memorial reflecting pool.
13: David Hearn, a former Olympic canoe racer, is charged with a felony count of destruction of government property. Accused by U.S. Attorney Jeanine Pirro of intentionally ripping part of the painted blue liner from the renovated reflecting pool last month.
14: National Park Service employees observed Hearn actually forcefully and violently pulling up and removing the bottom liner with both hands.
13: Hearn says he reached into the pool to examine coating already peeled and briefly touched a chunk still attached to the pool. If convicted, the felony can carry a 10-year prison sentence.
12: Fox's Jared Halpern at the White House. A steamy holiday weekend for millions of Americans from the Midwest to the Northeast, the nation's capital, under a heat warning.
15: And D.C. isn't alone. Nearly 200 million Americans battling temperatures north of 90 degrees through the holiday weekend. It's shaping up to be the hottest 4th of July in the Northeast and, of course, across the Mid-Atlantic states in more than a decade.
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1: Yeah, can you fill her up with news, please?
0: Sure, we got local, national, or world.
1: Can I get all three?
0: Absolutely. You want me to check your weather?
1: Yeah, please.
0: All right, let's see. Weather looks a bit cloudy. Uh-oh.
1: What's wrong?
0: I see you got a traffic tie-up on the main drag.
1: Oh, that's gonna cost me.
0: Not if you take a left on Main, turn right at the second light, bring you right back out to the main road. Just beyond the backup.
1: Hey, thanks.
0: Don't mention it.
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